0: 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I see you in Philly, Haley.
1: There's your song. I love it. I love it. I love it. That's Bella K inside the For You mix tonight.
0: Romeo and J-Mac about 4 minutes away from playing the most requested song in North America.
1: Who will get it for the first hour tonight? Already seen tons of requests for Tame Impala and Jenny, Taylor Swift, Dominic Fike,
0: Pink Panthers and Zara Larsson. Keep yours coming as the For You mix continues for Kaylee in Calgary.
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3: 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The most requested song from coast to coast over the past 60 minutes. Thank you so much for all the love on YouTube, TikTok, Instagram, Facebook, Snapchat, and X. We're at Most Requested Live in the comments and the DMs. I see you on the text lines and the voicemails too, 855-495-7274. And everywhere you've been posting with the hashtag Most Requested Live, we see those, we count them up. Lots of requests in the first 60 minutes tonight for Harry Styles, Olivia Rodrigo, Lady Gaga, Dominic Fike, Taylor Swift, Tame Impala, and Jenny. You know the army is out tonight. Tons of requests for BTS. Nobody had more requests, though, in the first 60 minutes than Pink Panthers and Zara Larsson. Stateside is officially the most requested song in North America this hour. Pink Panthers and Zara Larsson.

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2: 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Hi, Lucy in Newburn, North Carolina, and Aubrey in Roseburg, Oregon. Your song's up next, a new one from Ryan Tedder and the boys from One Republic. This is Need Your Love. 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
1: 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His name's Malcolm Todd, and this is Earrings.

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Hey, the Swifties are out tonight as the 4U mix continues on Most Requested Live. Swiftie roll call, I see you, Harper in Dothan, Alabama, Audrey in Cumberland, Maryland, Sophia in Richmond, Virginia, and Avery in Davenport, Iowa. There's your girl, Taylor Swift, doing Elizabeth Taylor. It's Romeo and DJ J-Mac about 10 minutes away from doing it again, playing the most requested song in North America. Who's getting it next hour? Still seeing lots of requests tonight from BTS, Tame Impala and Jenny, Dominic Fike, Pink Panthers and Zara Larsson, Olivia Rodrigo, Lady Gaga, Harry Styles. Keep your requests coming. Text me now, 855-495-7274, as we throw it back for Amelia in Edmonton with Queen Bee.

0: 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Hey, it's Most Requested Live, coast to coast on your radio. It's Romeo and DJ J-Mac at 855-495-7274. We go to Pittsburgh now. What's up, Ashley?
1: Hey, guys. I'm sorry I'm whispering because I'm at work and I'm not supposed to be on the phone, but you guys would completely make my day if you could play some Bruno Mars, please.
0: Oh, let's do it. The new one's on now. Let's do Risk It All.
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4: And we do it again, the most requested song from coast to coast over the past 60 minutes. It was all about stateside last hour. Pink Panthers and Zara Larsson was most requested. Over the past hour, I see all your requests in the comments and the DMs on YouTube, TikTok, Instagram, Facebook, Snapchat, and X. We're at Most Requested Live. We see you on the text lines, the voicemails. Thanks for the calls, man. 855-495-7274. And everywhere you've been posted with the hashtag Most Requested Live, we see those too. We count them up, man. Lots of requests, as always, for BTS. Tame Impala and Jenny. Taylor Swift had a bunch of requests last hour. So did Dominic Fike. Of course, Pink Panthers and Zara Larsson. Lady Gaga and Doechii had a bunch of requests. So did Harry Styles. Nobody had more requests, though, than Olivia Rodrigo. Drop Dead is officially most requested this hour.

0: There you go, L in Poughkeepsie, New York, and Peyton in Charlotte, North Carolina. Huntrix, coast to coast tonight on Most Requested Live, where you continue to pick every song we play. Our number is 855-495-7274. Let's go to Cape Cod now. What is your name?
1: I want to hear Somber. Thank you.
0: All right, you got it. We'll do home record now. Somber is on coast to coast tonight. 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
2: 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Hi, Caroline in Cleveland and Madeline in Roanoke, Virginia. Your song's up next. New from Bella Kay. This is I Love It, I Love It, I Love It. 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

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Hey, it's Romeo and DJ J-Mac. These guys were here last Saturday night doing Ask Anything, Paper Money. If you missed the chat, we got to know them. It's on the YouTube page now, at Most Requested Live. This is their song, Pretty Faces. It's Paper Money.

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11: 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It's Romeo and DJ J-Mac kicking it off with the biggest song on TikTok this week. Once again, Pink Panthers and Zara Larsson got it. Stateside kicks off the For You mix for Samantha in Burlington, Vermont, and Madison in Columbus, Georgia. Thank you for the DMs.

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You continue to pick every single song in the For You mix tonight. We just did Tokyo Drift, that was one, or 8 Bit of Elizabeth in New Haven, Connecticut. I see you in the Instagram DMs tonight. We are at most requested live. YouTube, TikTok, Instagram, Facebook, Snapchat, X, all easy ways to get your request in and your song on the radio tonight. 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Savannah checked in from Oklahoma City wanting Lil Uzi Vert in her For You mix. I don't even

0: 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Year 4 You Mix continues. We just did The Great Divide from Noah Kahan. That is for Annabelle in Redding, California tonight. Romeo here. What is your name?
1: Hello, my name is Shirley Kirch. I'm from Cotton Hill, PA. I'm going to play BTS with Romeo and the DJ. Thank you. Bye-bye.
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2: Man, how about Olivia Rodrigo? She had it last hour. Drop Dead was officially the most requested song in North America. Pink Panthers and Zara Larsson had it in the first hour of the show tonight. Stateside was most requested. Over the past 60 minutes, we see all your love on YouTube, TikTok, Instagram, Facebook, Snapchat, and X. Thank you for the comments and the DMs with your requests. We are at Most Requested Live. We're following you too, man. Everywhere you're posting on your socials with the hashtag Most Requested Live. We see those. We count them up. And of course, thanks for calling. 855-495-7277. We got your voicemails. We got your text messages. All your requests counted up. Lots of requests in the last 60 minutes for BTS, Harry Styles, Tame Impala and Jenny, Dominic Fike, Taylor Swift, of course, Olivia Rodrigo, Pink Panthers and Zara Larsson. Nobody had more requests, though, in the last 60 minutes than Lady Gaga and Doechii. The little monsters are out tonight. Runway is officially the most requested song in North America this hour. Lady Gaga.

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0: 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Olivia Dean, coast to coast on most requested live tonight. Romeo, here we go to Rochester now. What's your name?
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2: 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Bruno Mars.
0: That's what it's been sounding like all night tonight, man. Bruno. Risk It All's on now, the latest from Bruno Mars. For just a chance.

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25: 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The Army is out tonight, the man, and we start with BTS. Hi, Anna in Columbus, Indiana, Charlotte in Portsmouth, New Hampshire, and Leah in Charleston, West Virginia. Your boys kick off the For You mix. 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

I'm going to fight Pink Panthers and Zara Larsson are on fire. Olivia Rodrigo's got a hot new song getting lots of requests. And you can never count out Lady Gaga or Harry Styles. Keep yours coming. Call or text 855-495-7274. Allison is in Eau Claire and wants One Republic in her For You mix.

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4: 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The most requested song over the past 60 minutes. Thank you so much for all your love in the comments and the DMs tonight. We see you on YouTube, TikTok, Instagram, Facebook, Snapchat, and X. We're at Most Requested Live. 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And everywhere you've been posting with the hashtag Most Requested Live. We see those. We count them up. Lots of requests over the past hour for BTS, Taylor Swift, Dominic Fike had a bunch of requests. Pink Panthers and Zara Larsson were most requested once tonight. So was Olivia Rodrigo. Lady Gaga and Doechii had it last hour. Lots of requests for Harry Styles in the past 60 minutes, too. Nobody had more requests, though, in the past hour than Tame Impala and Jennie from Blackpink. Dracula, the remix, is the most requested song in North America.
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0: 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Ooh, what about you over there?
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10: 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All right, we begin for Avery in Davenport, Iowa with Noah Kahn. The Great Divide kicks off the For You Mix.

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DJ J Max doing it, man. Your For You mix is on right now. Just played a throwback from Ayaz. That's Replay for Ariana in Parkersburg, West Virginia. Thank you for the love and the TikTok DMs tonight. 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Lots of For You mix left. I got the new Harry Styles coming up. We're going to throw it back with Sierra. Do some Bruno Mars, too. Keep your requests coming as we take care of Kaylee in Calgary, Paisley in Portland, and Kennedy in Lawrence, Kansas. They all want Dominic Fike in their For You mix tonight. Baby Dolls up next on Most Requested Live.

0: 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We go to Omaha. Alexis is there at 855-495-7274. What up?
1: You know, I haven't heard Bruno Mars in forever. We need some Bruno Mars. Let's go. Let's go. Can you play that for me?
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4: Hey everyone, it's Mike K. Cook from Mornings with Mike and Meg. We are on every weekday morning, 6 a.m. till 10 a.m. Thanks for joining us on CTV Windsor and AM 800. This is the Week in Review, and Patty Handysides, who you can listen from 2 p.m. till 6 p.m. on your drive home, talks about Windsor Regional Hospital's expansion of the hospital-to-home program. Kyle Horner, he's on at 10 a.m. till noon, talks about the federal government's gun buyback program. But first, we talk to Dr. Nicoletta Ferrione, who is an associate professor at Acadia University in charge of their new tick research facility. Oh my God, yes, watch out. She warned us about a tick invasion this summer.
5: Ticks are the creepiest little critters ever. And I mean, we're in tick season right now. I am picking ticks off poor Mila, my dog, just left, right.
4: Poor actually, puppy.
5: When I say me, I mean Tyler, my significant other, but nonetheless.
4: Me, air quotes.
5: Yeah, me. Because they're gross.
4: Well, they are. And here in Windsor, Essex, we're kind of on the front lines of this migration because our region is one of the warmest in Canada, sits directly across the border from Michigan, where the ticks are already moving in.
5: Yeah, and we are going to speak now with someone who knows so much about ticks, Dr. Nicoletta Ferrione, who has been studying this, and she's saying that Canadians need to get ready for a slow and steady invasion from south of the border. More ticks. Good morning, Dr. Nicoletta. How are you?
6: I'm good. How are you? Thanks for having me.
4: We're not good. We don't like ticks. We're not happy about hearing about this. And like you were saying, we're kind of on the front lines of this in this country that the ticks are going to be crossing the border soon.
6: Unfortunately, yes. but we are experiencing this slow migration for years now, and it is because mainly of climate change, because the climate that we have in Canada now, it's been getting warmer and more suitable for the ticks to come here. So some species that are usually commonly found in the United States are expected to be here as well because, as I said, the climate is becoming favorable for them.
5: Okay, and then what kind of risk does that pose for us? Because I know, obviously, now we've got deer ticks, black-legged ticks, and those bacteria can cause Lyme disease. So mm-hmm. some of these other species that are coming into the country, what kind of risk could those pose?
6: So right now, the Lone Star tick and the Asian Longhorn tick are not established here, but we are expecting to have them in the future. And the Lone Star tick is the well-known tick that caused the meat allergy, while the Longhorn tick is not a threat for people, but is mainly a big threat for livestock because it can cause anemia in cows. So you can imagine it can be really economically important tick in this case.
4: Mm-hmm. Wow. Geez. Okay, so...
5: I know. Where do we start?
4: Where do we start? Let's talk about protection for livestock, other animals, dogs, and whatever else. Is there something that owners can do, a preventative they can give their dogs, cats, and livestock to prevent the tick from doing any damage?
6: Well, there are different type of approach. There is not just one solution, I would say. There are different ways that we can protect, you know, personal repellents. There are for people and for pets that you can apply on you and your pets. There is the conventional repellents. There are synthetic based, those that you can give to your dog, and they are basically acting systemically. So when the tick attach on the dog or on the cat, basically get poisoned by the chemicals that are in the drug that is inside your pet. For livestock, there are similar type of drugs. As well, there are more natural approaches where you can use certain formulation that are essential oil based that can be applied on the cattle. But There is also important to keep, for example, your landscape clean, avoiding tall grass. And you can imagine for livestock it might be complicated, but
4: right.
6: For the public, like if you avoid, you keep your lawn short, this is will also limiting potentially the presence of ticks. I mean, there are different ways that we can avoid the contact and the be exposed to a tick bite. Important thing is be aware that ticks are out there, knowing to recognize them and knowing what are the good way to protect us, like wearing right repellents, wearing right clothing, and doing your tick check.
5: Yeah.
6: And, we should be fine.
5: Okay, we're speaking with Dr. Nicoletta Ferrone, who's associate professor at Acadia University. And this is really interesting to me because there at Acadia University, there's a new tick research facility, the Canadian Tick Research and Innovation Center. You know, why out of all the things to study and to be an expert in, why ticks for you?
6: Oh, ticks are, I found them fascinating because... So first of all, they are not insects. They are completely different from insects. So what we know about how insects perceive and interact with the environment cannot be applied on ticks. And it's something that scientists, researchers like me, they are trying to study, to understand the biology, the behavior of ticks. They are almost totally blind. So they navigate the environment just through the smell. And you can imagine that this opens many, many avenues for research and for also developing right tools for repelling them and then, you know, protecting people and avoiding the transmission of Lyme disease and other diseases. And also one important and interesting question is how the pathogen manipulates the tick, because they are vectoring different type of pathogens, bacteria and virus and protozoa. And it's been shown that the presence of the pathogen might make the tick more resistant to certain environmental conditions or more active in pursuing a blood meal. So that's why they are so fascinating to study. Mm.
5: Ew.
4: Okay, doctor, one more question for me. Are they similar to mosquitoes where, like, you said clean up your landscaped areas and keep that neat and things like that? Is, like, puddled water or puddles of water, does that increase ticks like mosquitoes, or is that totally different?
6: No, it's totally different. Ticks like shaded area because they don't like to be exposed to direct sun. They like tall grasses because they tend to hide into the leaf litter or in more protected areas. They like humid environment. So let's say, a well-kept short lawn in full sun most likely won't have ticks.
5: All right. I'm itchy just talking to you.
4: I know. But, I feel like I got to spray something on me now or something to protect myself here. Dr. Nicoletta Ferrione, who is an associate professor from Acadia University, thanks for your time this morning. So I guess we're going to have to, it's always a worry, right, Meg? Especially when you have dogs and cats and livestock here in this area, but even more so this year. The invasion of the what are these ones called? Lone Star ticks.
5: Now those have not been discovered yet in Canada, but I know that they're in Maine. And as you know, the researcher was saying, like, they're creeping closer and closer with climate change. We already have 40 different types of ticks in Canada, but it sounds like we are going to gain some new species, which it makes my skin crawl because they are little vile critters.
4: I didn't know they were blind.
5: Yeah, because they smell the blood.
4: Oh, all right. So just that, keep that in mind as we go forward this year. You're listening to The Week in Review. Mike K. Cook with you, and you can join myself and Meg Roberts weekday morning, 6 a.m. till 10, right here on AM 800 and on CTV Windsor. And Kyle Horner, who's on after us from 10 till noon, he spoke with Nicholas Johnson from the gunblog.ca about a call from the Canadian Taxpayers Federation to scrap the federal gun buyback program.
7: Story that affects a lot of you, especially out there in the county. You like your guns. And the Canadian Taxpayers Federation, the CTF, is calling on the federal government to scrap its gun confiscation program after an access to information request filed by the CTF revealed that Public Safety Canada has no data That's right. No data on the confiscation's effect on crime or public safety. Gage Holbrook is the CTF Prairie director, and he is saying this. The government can't show taxpayers this program will work. Then taxpayers shouldn't be paying for it. Very interesting comments there. We do know the Windsor Police Service has chosen not to participate in the federal gun buyback program, as well as the OPP. And many, many police organizations have not taken part in this as well. The federal government's assault-style firearms compensation program aims to get gun owners to surrender more than 2,500 makes and models that have been made illegal since 2020. Now, the CTF released argued that the violent firearm crime rates have risen since the prohibition was introduced, although I will be honest with you here, when you actually dig into it, they did not provide any specific stats on that. The 2025 budget allocates at least $742 million towards the federal firearms program. That is a lot of money. That is where some of my issues come up with this. Though some actually estimated, when you talk to other experts, they project the total cost to be significantly higher. Joining us to discuss this is Nicholas Johnson from thegunblog.ca. Nicholas, I really appreciate having this conversation with me. How are you?
8: And I really appreciate you covering this and drawing attention to it with facts and numbers.
7: And that's what we try to do here. And you know, it's hard for me to take the side of, you know what, this program is working when we don't have any of that. We don't have any of the data. There is a ton, hundreds of millions of dollars worth of our taxpayer dollars going into this program. We have no idea if it's working, right? It certainly seems that way.
8: Absolutely. And I'm very grateful. I don't have any affiliation with the Canadian Taxpayers Federation, but I very much support their work. And I love that they are drawing attention to the I guess what you could call the fiscal or the financial responsibility angle and the absolute colossal waste that I just can't help thinking. Imagine if we spent let's call it round numbers, because you mentioned $742 million plus money that's already been spent. Let's, for round numbers, let's say it's going to be about $1 billion. I just can't help but think, what if that $1 billion went into our schools, our hospitals, our roads, our police officers, whatever, the stuff that actually makes us healthier, more prosperous, and safer?
7: I'm not a gun guy. I mentioned that as I kind of teased this interview a few minutes ago. And so, you know, I don't really get it. I don't get guns. But with that said, you know, if I had the numbers to say, boy, this is really working, this is making a difference in this country, I'd be all for it here. And to me, it's just, yes, those tax dollars are wasted. But also when you dig a little bit deeper, and we've had these conversations on the show, when you talk to people that protect this country or you talk to officers, a lot of those guns are coming in illegally at the border, right? That's where a lot of those issues are coming in from. And there are numerous examples of that, numerous articles around that on the internet right now. And so I struggle with where this all began. Like, where did the policymakers start off with this and launching this confiscation measure? Like, where did all this come from?
8: Oh, I love that question, because almost nobody asks that. And so I've been following this. I started thegunblog.ca in 2015. So I've only been following it for a short time, 11-ish years. And I used to ask, like, how does this make sense? Asking these very basic questions. Where does this come from? How does it make sense? Is this good policy? Is this a good use of funds? And the best answer to your question that I've been able to come up with, it's politics. They have completely politicized this topic in order to win votes. The party in power, it happens to be the Liberal Party of Canada. In my opinion, they know that this topic gets them votes with their base. And if they market this effectively, and they're fantastic communicators. For all the stuff I don't like about the current administration, they are fantastic communicators for their base. So I believe, to answer your question, it's politics. It resonates with their base. Now, if you want to know some dates, the Liberal Party said in the 2019 election campaign that they're going to do these mass confiscations. And also, we got to say, just to make this clear, the guns, nobody wants bad guys shooting up our streets, but this has nothing to do with that. This is targeting exclusively the good guys. There's about 2.5 million Canadian adults, men and women, with a government-issued firearm possession and acquisition license. These are people who have to take a course, daily security screening, background check. Like we are so hyper-monitored. These are the good guys. These are, you know, just regular people, neighbor, carpenters.
7: They like their guns.
8: Teacher.
7: Yeah, they like their guns. They lock it up. They follow the rules.
8: Exactly, exactly. So this whole program targets only the good guys. So me, I have a couple, you know, I have some stuff that's targeted by this program. They're counting on my compliance. They're not counting on the people, tends to be young men, doing the carjackings and the bad stuff with this gear. They're targeting the good guys, the absolutely most responsible, most screened people in the country. That's who they're targeting with this. So it's a huge, the Canadian Taxpayers Federation is focusing on the financial angle. Personally, I'm more interested in the civil rights angle and
7: which
8: the
7: good
8: governance angle.
7: Yeah,
8: is this a
7: which
8: way
7: is
8: to
7: fair.
8: Treat citizens?
7: One of the issues, too, is, you know, you talk about how they're pleasing their base, right? And, you know, I struggle with that on both sides. And always on the show, I do not care who you vote for, right? Does it affect my life who you vote for? It does. But I would never want this show to sway somebody's vote. You can vote for whoever you want. A thing that pops up, though, is that you're saying, you know what, this is appeasing their base. I tell you what, Nicholas, I have people that have texted in before saying that they might, and I've talked to friends out in the county that love their guns, that they might vote a different way, let's say that, if they would lay off this gun, if they would lay off this gun buyback program, which blows my mind, but it's very interesting. And I have a text right here saying, Kyle, I am a liberal, that I do not agree with this buyback program, saying that it would never vote conservative because of the way that they are trying to privatize healthcare, tearing apart our country and different things like that. But they're saying, you know, I am a liberal, that I do not agree with this buyback program. You know, you do it with a rights side of it. I do it with the money side of it. But it's just so hard for me to support this when there's no facts. There's no facts on this one.
8: And that's a really good point. Like that also gets lost in the debate often is gun ownership in Canada is some people, well, the political parties try to politicize it and try to turn it into a political issue, but it actually isn't. You have just as many people with red lawn signs as blue lawn signs as orange lawn signs. Like it's pretty universal in that sense. It's a very mainstream. It's very Canadian, very mainstream. In fact, I mentioned that number, 2.5 million Canadians with a license, plus they have their spouses, their kids, their nephews, their neighbors, their colleagues that they go shooting with. There's actually more people who practice recreational shooting in Canada than, excuse me, more adults who practice recreational shooting than who play hockey. Like it's
7: that's crazy.
8: The public wouldn't know that.
7: Oh. Well, and again, I struggle with this because to me, it's a smokescreen where we're forgetting about the real issues here. The real issues are those illegal guns coming in from the border. Why are we not focusing over there? Because those are the ones that you're seeing on the streets. Those are the ones that you're seeing murdering people on our streets right now. And I feel like for some reason, we're really focused on this buyback program. I want to wrap up here talking about, you know, should there be a pause or should there be more pressure on at least show us some data that this is working. You know, you can maybe convince me if we have numbers that this is making our streets safer, but it's not out there right now. And like you mentioned, the CTF there, it's just proved that that there's no data out there on that. Should it be paused? Should there be more pressure here on releasing more information or giving us some numbers?
8: Oh my goodness! Absolutely, it's going to fail. It's like no one wants this. You mentioned Windsor, also LaSalle doesn't want it. OPP doesn't want it.
7: Yeah.
8: No, but nobody wants this thing. There's only one province that wants this. Obviously, the people who are being targeted, people like me, don't want it. The sooner they can pause this, they say, look at. The world has changed. The situation has changed. We don't have the money for this. This is we don't have to. You know, we know they know internally this was a terrible idea that. Can't be that again. Why all the police don't opting out of it? There's no execution plan. There's no enforcement plan. There's no plan whatever. It's just a big, big, huge money pit.
7: Yeah.
8: So absolutely, if they press pause, find a nice way to save face. Everybody would be happy, and we could get on with more important things.
7: That's it. It's just interesting. Like you said, it is a money pit. I'm glad you put it that way because there's just hundreds of millions of dollars being wasted with no data showing that it's working. Nicholas, thank you so much for doing this. Really do appreciate it.
8: Thank you.
7: Absolutely. Nicholas Johnson from the gunblog.ca, breaking it all down. And yeah, the CTF is calling on the federal government to scrap the gun buyback program. It's saying after an access to information request filed by the Canadian Taxpayer Federation, the Public Safety Canada has no data on the confiscation's effect on crime or public safety, which, by the way, when it comes to the 2025 budget, it allocated at least $742 million towards this buyback program. Although, if you ask experts, they say it could be significantly higher.
4: It is the Week in Review. Hope you're having a good holiday weekend. Mike K. Cook with you, and we are on live Monday to Friday on AM 800 CTV Windsor. You're going to watch us on your TV every weekday morning. And earlier this week on The Shift, Patty Handysides, who is on from 2 until 6 in the afternoon, was joined by Windsor Regional Hospital's Clinical Vice President Christy Cecile to talk about the hospital's expansion of the Hospital to Home program.
9: There's a local program aimed to help patients transition safely from a hospital stay back into their homes. And this program's now expanding. Windsor Regional Hospital is growing its Hospital to Home program from its campuses to the Erie Shores Hospital, Erie Shores Healthcare in Leamington, and Hotel Du Grace Healthcare on Windsor's West End. The expansion's actually started already, and that comes after the original program launched last October. Christy Cecile is a clinical vice president at Windsor Regional Hospital and was speaking with reporters, talking about how they're already seeing early success since they started the expansion.
10: Like stated, the hospital expansion occurred on April 27th. So Windsor Regional Hospital continues to be the hub of the program and working closely with St. Elizabeth Health. We are closely collaborating with Erie Shores Healthcare and Hotel Du Grace Hospital as our key regional partners on this initiative. And looking at the collaboration and the commitment for our patients to transition onto the program. So we are utilizing the H2H to foster the community and reach out to these regional partners to help facilitate their discharges home for the 8 to 16 week wraparound service that we can provide.
11: In terms of, are you able to speak exactly to how many patients, I guess, have been successfully onboarded since that that expansion occurred?
10: So since the expansion occurred a week and a half ago, for the onboards of the expanded, we have successfully launched one patient for Hotel Du Grace Hospital, two for Erie Shores that have come onto the program. In total, we successfully onboard anywhere between 3 and 5 patients a day, Monday to Friday, and we continue to do that.
12: But I'm wondering if you're able to describe to me what it looks like for patients who are being discharged now through this program as opposed to before, maybe the first 24 hours or so.
10: Yeah, compared to, you mean Ontario Health at Home or compared
12: yes.
10: to? Yes. Yeah, so the difference is mainly the point of care. So with Windsor Regional Hospital's H2H program, we directly work with St. Elizabeth Healthcare. So all our patients that are receiving the care in the community are receiving it through St. Elizabeth Healthcare. So PSWs, physiotherapists, nursing, SLP, whatever they require, it's going through the same healthcare provider in the community. Ontario Health at Home uses multiple providers in the community, so you may see individuals from Bayshore or St. Elizabeth Health. So one thing that really drives the programs differently is H2H works directly with one provider, and that way their plan of care is really streamlined and tailored to them, and the providers work really closely with Windsor Regional Hospital for follow-up calls, ensuring that the 8 to 16 week wraparound service is continued and can be adjusted whenever needed with our patients in the community. So we do own the program, but work very closely in collaboration with St. Elizabeth Health to do those adjustments and be able to escalate for our patients that are in the community.
13: You know, is it purely a matter of numbers, or is the and also an expansion of the services? I'm just wondering if you can be really clear about, you know, what actually changed on April 27th.
10: Yeah, you're referring
14: Christy, maybe you can talk to the integrated role that we have and the referrals that come through from those two hospitals.
10: Yeah, absolutely. So definitely looking at the system integration and supporting the smooth transitions from those hospitals, utilizing Windsor Regional as the hub again for the H2H program. So our community partners, they have been educated on how to do the assessments and what to look for the patients that would be appropriate for the H2H wraparound service, whether it's 8 or 16 week program. They do their assessments and then they collaborate directly with our team through H2H at Windsor Regional. We review the referrals with them directly. We also do phone conversations with the patients themselves and their families at the opposite site, and ensure that the patients are appropriate for the program so they are able to have restorative potential at home, and that they have a contact and that their physician appointment is arranged within 7 to 14 days. So we do all of that in collaboration with our partners at Erie Shores and Hotel Du Grace Hospital. And then we onboard the patients and basically take over care after that through our charting and through our processes here at Windsor Regional with St. Elizabeth Health. However, we still collaborate with Hotel Du and Erie Shores in partnership on calls every 2 days, so they're aware of how their patients are doing on the program and to ensure that the patients are transitioning well through the program and that they are being rehabilitated at home. And if the program does end within 8 or 16 weeks, then we do work closely with Ontario Health at Home to transition them to that service if that's needed, or transition them to another stage of their care journey if needed.
13: Yeah, so just to clarify, so is the expansion that you are now onboarding patients from Erie Shores and Hotel Du, is that
10: correct? So previous, okay, the yeah, exactly. So previous Windsor Regional Hospital was the only one who was providing H2H in our community, and with conversations with Hotel Du Grace Hospital and Erie Shores, we decided to collaborate and work very closely on opportunities to for our community to enhance home care for them and the opportunity to utilize H2H. So with that system integration and with that collaboration, we were able to expand the program to service the full community. And Kristen, please feel free to chime in.
14: Yeah, thanks, Christy. Heather, I was just going to maybe comment as well that from a system perspective, we're looking at how can we leverage efficiencies across the system. There is not an opportunity for all hospitals to have this program. So this is a good extension of our program into Windsor Essex more broadly, and helps minimize ER revisits or readmissions into hospital as well for those community hospitals, particularly for Erie Shores, as well as a hub or a diversion strategy for Windsor Regional Hospital from an EMS perspective. So it helps us just align discharge strategies and monitoring patients to minimize that flow back into the hospital.
13: My recollection is that there was a goal to have at least 230 enrollments by the end of March, and I'm wondering where you actually were at the end of March. And then I'm wondering if there is another target now that you've got the expansion.
10: Yes, so we were at... we did meet our target. We are at 242 patients at the end of March. Our new target is 399 patients by the end of fiscal. And we will meet that target.
11: Just wondering really quick, obviously, because I know that the hospital to home was through the, was because of the $2 million support from the provincial government. Does this expansion still fall within that $2 million, or was there additional funding for that?
14: Right now, it remains with the $2 million while we work through proof of concept to be able to show that we're utilizing the volumes and that we're showing positive outcomes with the two partner hospitals. And then we're in a position where we'll be able to continue to advocate for additional dollars.
13: My understanding is that the point of the program was to try and reduce bed usage in the hospital. And I'm wondering if you've what you can tell me about what you've seen in regards to that.
10: Yeah, so the main focus of the program is to reduce ALCs and have ALC avoidance in the hospital, so alternate level of care. And we have, we are one of the top rated hospitals for ALC numbers. So we continue to see that improvement with utilizing the H2H program and avoiding ALCs within the hospital by having the ability to send patients home and have them be on the program to receive the wraparound service that's required for them to rehabilitate at home with their families.
9: That's Christy Cecile, Clinical Vice President at Windsor Regional Hospital. Since the launch of the Hospital to Home program last October, there have been 242 patients enrolled in the program, higher than their goal. The new target, to almost 400 patients by the end of next March. And it continues to use funds from the original $2 million allocation. Kudos to them. What a great program.
4: That is a wrap. 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
4: Hey everyone, it's Mike K. Cook from Mornings with Mike and Meg. We are on every weekday morning, 6 a.m. till 10 a.m. Thanks for joining us on CTV Windsor and AM 800. This is the Week in Review, and Patty Handysides, who you can listen from 2 p.m. till 6 p.m. on your drive home, talks about Windsor Regional Hospital's expansion of the hospital-to-home program. Kyle Horner, he's on at 10 a.m. till noon, talks about the federal government's gun buyback program. But first, we talk to Dr. Nicoletta Ferrione, who is an associate professor at Acadia University in charge of their new tick research facility. Oh my God, yes, watch out. She warned us about a tick invasion this summer.
5: Ticks are the creepiest little critters ever. And I mean, we're in tick season right now. I am picking ticks off poor Mila, my dog, just left, right.
6: Poor actually, puppy.
5: When I say me, I mean Tyler, my significant other, but nonetheless.
6: Me, air quotes.
5: Yeah, me. Because they're gross.
4: Well, they are. And here in Windsor, Essex, we're kind of on the front lines of this migration because our region is one of the warmest in Canada, sits directly across the border from Michigan, where the ticks are already moving in.
5: Yeah, and we are going to speak now with someone who knows so much about ticks, Dr. Nicoletta Ferrione, who has been studying this, and she's saying that Canadians need to get ready for a slow and steady invasion from south of the border. More ticks. Good morning, Dr. Nicoletta. How are you?
7: I'm good. How are you? Thanks for having me.
4: We're not good. We don't like ticks. We're not happy about hearing about this. And like you were saying, we're kind of on the front lines of this in this country that the ticks are going to be crossing the border soon.
7: Unfortunately, yes. but we are experiencing this

0: or risk those pose?
1: So right now, the Lone Star tick and the Asian longhorn tick are not established here, but we are expecting to have them in the future. And the Lone Star tick is the well-known tick that caused the meat allergy, while the longhorn tick is not a threat for people, but is mainly a big threat for livestock because it can cause anemia in cows. So you can imagine it can be really economically important tick in this case.
2: Wow. Geez. Okay. So
0: I know. Where do we start?
2: Where do we start? Let's talk about protection for livestock, other animals, dogs, and whatever else. Is there something that owners can do, a preventative they can give their dogs, cats, and livestock to prevent the tick from doing any damage?
1: Well, there are different type of approach. There is not just one solution, I would say. There are different ways that we can protect, you know, personal repellents that are for people and for pets that you can apply on you and your pets. There is the conventional repellents. There are synthetic based, those that you can give to your dog, and they are basically acting systemically. So when the tick attach on the dog or on the cat, basically get poisoned by the chemicals that are in the drug that is inside your pet. For livestock, there are similar type of drugs. As well, there are more natural approaches where you can use certain formulation that are essential oil based that can be applied on the cattle. But there is also important to keep, for example, your landscape clean, avoiding tall grass. And you can imagine for livestock it might be complicated, but
2: right.
1: For the public, like if you avoid, you keep your lawn short, this is will also limiting potentially the presence of ticks. I mean, there are different ways that we can avoid the contact and the be exposed to a tick bite. Important thing is be aware that ticks are out there, knowing to recognize them and knowing what are the good way to protect us, like wearing right repellents, wearing right clothing, and doing your tick check.
0: Yeah.
1: And, we should be fine.
0: Okay, we're speaking with Dr. Nicoletta Ferrone, who's associate professor at Acadia University. And this is really interesting to me because there at Acadia University, there's a new tick research facility, the Canadian Tick Research and Innovation Center. You know, why out of all the things to study and to be an expert in, why ticks for you?
1: Oh, ticks are, I found them fascinating because, so first of all, they are not insects. They are completely different from insects. So what we know about how insects perceive and interact with the environment cannot be applied on ticks. And it's something that scientists, researchers like me, they are trying to study, to understand the biology, the behavior of ticks. They are almost totally blind, so they navigate the environment just through the smell. And you can imagine that this opens many, many avenues for research and for also developing right tools for repelling them and then, you know, protecting people and avoiding the transmission of Lyme disease and other diseases. And also, one important and interesting question is how the pathogen manipulates the tick, because they are vectoring different type of pathogens, bacteria and virus and protozoa. And it's been shown that the presence of the pathogen might make the tick more resistant to certain environmental condition or more active in pursuing a blood meal. So that's why they are so fascinating to study. Mm.
0: Ew.
2: Okay, doctor, one more question for me. Are they similar to mosquitoes where, like, you said clean up your landscaped areas and keep that neat and things like that? Is, like, puddled water or puddles of water, does that increase ticks like mosquitoes, or is that totally different?
1: No, it's totally different. Ticks like shaded area because they don't like to be exposed to direct sun. They lack tall grasses because they tend to hide

0: into the leaf litter or in more protected areas. They like humid environment. So let's say, you know, a well-kept short lawn in full sun most likely won't have ticks.
1: All right. I'm itchy just talking to you.
2: I know. But, I feel like I got to spray something on me now or something to protect myself here. Dr. Nicoletta Ferrione, who is an associate professor from Acadia University, thanks for your time this morning. So I guess we're going to have to, you know, I mean, it's always a worry, right, Meg?
1: Yeah.
2: Especially when you have dogs and cats and livestock here in this area, but even more so this year. The invasion of the what are these ones called? Lone Star ticks.
1: Now those have not been discovered yet in Canada, but I know that they're in Maine. And as you know, the researcher was saying, like, they're creeping closer and closer with climate change. We already have 40 different types of ticks in Canada, but it sounds like we are going to gain some new species, which it honestly makes my skin crawl because they are little vile critters.
2: I didn't know they're blind.
1: That's yeah, because they smell the blood.
2: Oh, all right. So just that, you know, keep that in mind as we go forward this year. You're listening to The Week in Review. Mike K. Cook with you, and you can join myself and Meg Roberts weekday mornings, 6 a.m. till 10, right here on AM 800 and on CTV Windsor. And Kyle Horner, who's on after us from 10 till noon, he spoke with Nicholas Johnson from the gunblog.ca about a call from the Canadian Taxpayers Federation to scrap the federal gun buyback program.
3: Story that affects a lot of you, especially out there in the county. You like your guns. And the Canadian Taxpayers Federation, the CTF, is calling on the federal government to scrap its gun confiscation program after an access to information request filed by the CTF revealed that Public Safety Canada has no data. That's right, no data on the confiscation's effect on crime or public safety. Gage Hobrick is the CTF Prairie Director, and he is saying this: the government can't show taxpayers this program will work, then taxpayers shouldn't be paying for it. Very interesting comments there. We do know the Windsor Police Service has chosen not to participate in the federal gun buyback program, as well as the OPP. And many police organizations have not taken part in this as well. The federal government's assault-style firearms compensation program aims to get gun owners to surrender more than 2,500 makes and models that have been made illegal since 2020. Now, the CTF released argued that the violent firearm crime rates have risen since the prohibition was introduced, although I will be honest with you here, when you actually dig into it, they did not provide any specific stats on that. The 2025 budget allocates at least $742 million towards the federal firearms program. That is a lot of money. That is where some of my issues come up with this. Though some actually estimated, when you talk to other experts, they project the total cost to be significantly higher. Joining us to discuss this is Nicholas Johnson from thegunblog.ca. Nicholas, I really appreciate having this conversation with me. How are you?
4: And I really appreciate you covering this and drawing attention to it with facts and numbers.
3: And that's what we try to do here. And you know, it's hard for me to take the side of, you know what, this program is working when we don't have any of that. We don't have any of the data. There is a ton, hundreds of millions of dollars worth of our taxpayer dollars going into this program. We have no idea if it's working, right? It certainly seems that way.
4: Absolutely. And I'm very grateful. I don't have any affiliation with the Canadian Taxpayers Federation, but I very much support their work. And I love that they are drawing attention to the I guess what you could call the fiscal or the financial responsibility angle and the absolute colossal waste that I just can't help thinking. Imagine if we spent that, let's call it round numbers, because you mentioned $742 million plus money that's already been spent. Let's say it's going to be about $1 billion. I just can't help but think, what if that $1 billion went into our schools, our hospitals, our roads, our police officers, whatever, the stuff that actually makes us healthier, more prosperous, and safer?
3: I'm not a gun guy. I mentioned that as I kind of teased this interview a few minutes ago. And so, you know, I don't really get it. I don't get guns. But with that said, you know, if I had the numbers to say, boy, this is really working, this is making a difference in this country, I'd be all for it here. And to me, it's just, yes, those tax dollars are wasted. But also when you dig a little bit deeper, and we've had these conversations on the show, when you talk to people that protect this country or you talk to officers, a lot of those guns are coming in illegally at the border, right? That's where a lot of those issues are coming in from. And there are numerous examples of that, numerous articles around that on the internet right now. And so I struggle with where this all began. Like, where did the policymakers start off with this and launching this confiscation measure? Like, where did all this come from?
4: Oh, I love that question because almost nobody asks that. And so I've been following this. I started the gunblog.ca in 2015. So I've only been following it for a short time, 11-ish years. And I used to ask, like, how does this make sense? Asking these very basic questions. Where does this come from? How does it make sense? Is this good policy? Is this a good use of funds? And the best answer to your question that I've been able to come up with, it's politics. They have completely politicized this topic in order to win votes. The party in power, it happens to be the Liberal Party of Canada. In my opinion, they know that this topic gets them votes with their base. And if they market this effectively, and they're fantastic communicators for all the stuff I don't like about the current administration, they are fantastic communicators for their base. So I believe, to answer your question, it's politics. It resonates with their base. Now, if you want to know some dates, they said, the Liberal Party said in the 2019 election campaign that they're going to do these mass confiscations. And also, we got to say, just to make this clear, the guns, nobody wants bad guys shooting up our streets, but this has nothing to do with that. This is targeting exclusively the good guys. There's about 2.5 million Canadian adults, men and women, with a government-issued firearm possession and acquisition license. These are people who have to take a course, daily security screening, background check. Like, we are so hyper-monitored. These are the good guys. These are, just regular people, neighbor, carpenters.
3: They like their guns.
4: Teacher.
3: Yeah, they like their guns. They lock it up. They follow the rules.
4: Exactly. So this whole program targets only the good guys. So me, I have a couple. I have some stuff that's targeted by this program. They're counting on my compliance. They're not counting on the people. Tends to be young men doing the carjackings and the bad stuff with this gear. They're targeting the good guys, the absolutely most responsible, most screened people in the country. That's who they're targeting with this. So it's a huge, the Canadian Taxpayers Federation is focusing on the financial angle. Personally, I'm more interested in the civil rights angle and
3: which
4: the
3: good
4: governance angle.
3: Yeah,
4: is this a way to treat citizens?
3: One of the issues too is, you talk about how they're pleasing their base, right? And I struggle with that on both sides. And always on the show, I do not care who you vote for, right? Does it affect my life who you vote for? It does. But I would never want this show to sway somebody's vote. You can vote for whoever you want. A thing that pops up, though, is that you're saying, this is appeasing their base. I tell you what, Nicholas, I have people that have texted in before saying that they might, and I've talked to friends out in the county that love their guns, that they might vote a different way, let's say that, if they would lay off this gun. If they would lay off this gun buyback program, which blows my mind, but it's very interesting. And I have a text right here saying, Kyle, I am a liberal, that I do not agree with this buyback program, saying that it would never vote conservative because of the way that they are trying to privatize healthcare, tearing apart our country and different things like that. But they're saying, I am a liberal, that I do not agree with this buyback program. You do it with a rights side of it. I do it with a money side of it. But it's just so hard for me to support this when there's no facts. There's no facts on this one.
4: And that's a really good point. Like that also gets lost in the debate often, is gun ownership in Canada is some people, so the political parties try to politicize it and try to turn it into a political issue, but it actually isn't. You have just as many people with red lawn signs as blue lawn signs as orange lawn signs. Like it's pretty universal in that sense. It's a very mainstream. It's very Canadian, very mainstream. In fact, I mentioned that number, 2.5 million Canadians with a license, plus they have their spouses, their kids, their nephews, their neighbors, their colleagues that they go shooting with. There's actually more people who practice recreational shooting in Canada than, more adults who practice recreational shooting than who play hockey. Like it's
3: that's crazy.
4: The public wouldn't know that.
3: Oh. Yeah. Well, and again, I struggle with this because to me, it's a smokescreen where we're forgetting about the real issues here. The real issues are those illegal guns coming in from the border. Why are we not focusing over there? Because those are the ones that you're seeing on the streets. Those are the ones that you're seeing murdering people on our streets right now. And I feel like for some reason, we're really focused on this buyback program. I want to wrap up here talking about, you know, should there be a pause or should there be more pressure on at least show us some data that this is working? You know, you can maybe convince me if we have numbers that this is making our streets safer, but it's not out there right now. And like you mentioned, the CTF there, it's just proved that that there's no data out there on that. Should it be paused? Should there be more pressure here on releasing more information or giving us some numbers?
4: Oh my goodness! Absolutely, it's going to fail. It's like no one wants this. You mentioned Windsor, also LaSalle doesn't want it. OPP doesn't want it.
3: Yeah.
4: Nobody wants this thing. There's only one province that wants this. Obviously, the people who are being targeted, people like me, don't want it. The sooner they can pause this, they say, look at the world has changed, the situation has changed. We don't have the money for this. They don't have to. No, we know they know internally this was a terrible idea that. Can't be that again. Why all the police don't opting out of it? There's no execution plan. There's no enforcement plan. There's no plan, whatever. It's just a big, big, huge money pit.
3: Yeah.
4: So absolutely, if they press pause, find a nice way to save face. Everybody would be happy, and we could get on with more important things.
3: That's it. It's just interesting. Like you said, it is a money pit. I'm glad you put it that way because there's just hundreds of millions of dollars being wasted with no data showing that it's working. Nicholas, thank you so much for doing this. Really do appreciate it.
4: Thank you.
3: Absolutely. Nicholas Johnson from the gunblog.ca breaking it all down. And yeah, the CTF is calling on the federal government to scrap the gun buyback program. It's saying after an access to information request filed by the Canadian Taxpayer Federation, the Public Safety Canada has no data on the confiscation's effect on crime or public safety, which, by the way, when it comes to the 2025 budget, it allocated at least $742 million towards this buyback program. Although if you ask experts, they say it could be significantly higher.
2: It is the Week in Review. Hope you're having a good holiday weekend. Mike K. Cook with you, and we are on live Monday to Friday on AM 800 CTV Windsor. You're going to watch us on your TV every weekday morning. And earlier this week on The Shift, Patty Handysides, who is on from 2 until 6 in the afternoon, was joined by Windsor Regional Hospital's Clinical Vice President Christy Cecile to talk about the hospital's expansion of the Hospital to Home program.
5: There's a local program aimed to help patients transition safely from a hospital stay back into their homes. And this program's now expanding. Windsor Regional Hospital is growing its Hospital to Home program from its campuses to the Erie Shores Hospital, Erie Shores Healthcare in Leamington, and Hotel Du Grace Healthcare on Windsor's West End. The expansion's actually started already, and that comes after the original program launched last October. Christy Cecile is a clinical vice president at Windsor Regional Hospital and was speaking with reporters, talking about how they're already seeing early success since they started the expansion.
6: Like stated, the hospital expansion occurred on April 27th. So Windsor Regional Hospital continues to be the hub of the program and working closely with St. Elizabeth Health. We are closely collaborating with Erie Shores Healthcare and Hotel Du Grace Hospital as our key regional partners on this initiative. And looking at the collaboration and the commitment for our patients to transition onto the program. So we are utilizing the H2H to foster the community and reach out to these regional partners to help facilitate their discharges home for the 8 to 16 week wraparound service that we can provide.
7: In terms of, are you able to speak exactly to how many patients, I guess, have been successfully onboarded since that that expansion occurred?
6: So since the expansion occurred a week and a half ago, for the onboards of the expanded, we have successfully launched one patient for Hotel Du Grace Hospital, two for Erie Shores that have come onto the program. In total, we successfully onboard anywhere between 3 and 5 patients a day, Monday to Friday, and we continue to do that.
8: But I'm wondering if you're able to describe to me what it looks like for patients who are being discharged now through this program as opposed to before, maybe the first 24 hours or so.
6: Yeah, compared to, you mean Ontario Health at Home or compared
8: yes.
6: to... Yeah, so the difference is... mainly the point of care. So with Windsor Regional Hospital's H2H program, we directly work with St. Elizabeth Healthcare. So all our patients that are receiving the care in the community are receiving it through St. Elizabeth Healthcare. So PSWs, physiotherapists, nursing, SLP, whatever they require, it's going through the same healthcare provider in the community. Ontario Health at Home uses multiple providers in the community, so you may see individuals from Bayshore or St. Elizabeth Health. So one thing that really drives the programs differently is H2H works directly with one provider, and that way their plan of care is really streamlined and tailored to them. And the providers work really closely with Windsor Regional Hospital for follow-up calls, ensuring that the 8 to 16 week wraparound service is continued and can be adjusted whenever needed with our patients in the community. So we do own the program, but work very closely in collaboration with St. Elizabeth Health to do those adjustments and be able to escalate for our patients that are in the community.
7: You know, is it purely a matter of numbers, or is the also an expansion of the services? I'm just wondering if you can be really clear about, you know, what actually changed on April 27.
6: Yeah, you're referring
9: Christine,
6: to
9: maybe you can talk to the integrated role that we have and the referrals that come through from those two hospitals.
6: Yeah, absolutely. So definitely looking at the system integration and supporting the smooth transitions from those hospitals, utilizing Windsor Regional as the hub again for the H2H program. So our community partners, they have been educated on how to do the assessments and what to look for the patients that would be appropriate for the H2H wraparound service, whether it's 8 or 16 week program. They do their assessments and then they collaborate directly with our team through H2H at Windsor Regional. We review the referrals with them directly. We also do phone conversations with the patients themselves and their families at the opposite site, and ensure that the patients are appropriate for the program so they are able to have restorative potential at home, and that they have a contact and that their physician appointment is arranged within 7 to 14 days. So we do all of that in collaboration with our partners at Erie Shores and Hotel Du Grace Hospital. And then we onboard the patients and basically take over care after that through our charting and through our processes here at Windsor Regional with St. Elizabeth Health. However, we still collaborate with Hotel Du and Erie Shores in partnership on calls every 2 days, so they're aware of how their patients are doing on the program and to ensure that the patients are transitioning well through the program and that they are being rehabilitated at home. And if the program does end within 8 or 16 weeks, then we do work closely with Ontario Health at Home to transition them to that service if that's needed, or transition them to another stage of their care journey if needed.
7: Yeah, so just to clarify, so is the expansion that you are now onboarding patients from Erie Shores and Hotel Du, is that
6: correct? So previous, okay. So previous Windsor Regional Hospital was the only one who was providing H2H in our community, and with conversations with Hotel Du Grace Hospital and Erie Shores, we decided to collaborate and work very closely on opportunities for our community to enhance home care for them and the opportunity to utilize H2H. So with that system integration and with that collaboration, we were able to expand the program to service the full community. And Kristen, please feel free to chime in.
9: Yeah, thanks, Christy. Heather, I was just going to maybe comment as well that from a system perspective, we're looking at how can we leverage efficiencies across the system. There is not an opportunity for all hospitals to have this program. So this is a good extension of our program into Windsor Essex more broadly, and helps minimize ER revisits or readmissions into hospital as well for those community hospitals, particularly for Erie Shores, as well as a hub or a diversion strategy for Windsor Regional Hospital from an EMS perspective. So it helps us just align discharge strategies and monitoring patients to minimize that flow back into the hospital.
7: My recollection is that there was a goal to have at least 230 enrollments by the end of March, and I'm wondering where you actually were at the end of March. And then I'm wondering if there is another target now that you've got the expansion.
6: Yes, so we were at, we did meet our target. We were at 242 patients at the end of March. Our new target is 399 patients by the end of fiscal. And we will meet that target.
7: Just wondering really quick, obviously, because I know that the hospital to home was through the was because of the $2 million support from the provincial government. Does this expansion still fall within that $2 million, or was there additional funding for that?
9: Right now, it remains with the $2 million while we work through proof of concept to be able to show that we're utilizing the volumes and that we're showing positive outcomes with the two partner hospitals. And then we're in a position where we'll be able to continue to advocate for additional dollars.
10: My understanding is that the point of the program was to try and reduce bed usage in the hospital. And I'm wondering if you've, like, what you can tell me about what you've seen in regards to that.
6: Yeah, so the main focus of the program is to reduce ALCs and have ALC avoidance in the hospital, so alternate level of care. And we have, we are one of the top rated hospitals for ALC numbers. So we continue to see that improvement with utilizing the H2H program and avoiding ALCs within the hospital by having the ability to send patients home and have them be on the program to receive the wraparound service that's required for them to rehabilitate at home with their families.
5: That's Christy Cecile, Clinical Vice President at Windsor Regional Hospital. Since the launch of the hospital-to-home program last October, there have been 242 patients enrolled in the program, higher than their goal. The new target, to almost 400 patients by the end of next March. And it continues to use funds from the original $2 million allocation. Kudos to them. What a great program.
2: That is a wrap. Some of the top stories from this past week. You can join us every week at this time for the Week in Review. And join us weekday mornings, 6 till 10, on AM 800 and CTV Windsor.

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8: Hey, it's Shannon Burns, and today on The Countdown, Alex Warren just signed a deal to become the next big musician to pivot to film and television. We gotta talk about Lady Gaga's hilarious role in The Devil Wears Prada 2. Ella Langley may have the funniest fan base in country music, and Samba wants everyone to know that he's just like the rest of us. But first, let's take a listen to last week's hottest song in the country. Sabrina Carpenter, she took that top spot for the first time with When Did You Get Hot?

Sabrina Carpenter's When Did You Get a Hot was the hottest song in the country for the first time. Find out if she can do it again, but first, Lady Gaga is all over The Devil Wears Prada too. Not only does she have three songs on the soundtrack, she also makes a very funny cameo in the film as a real diva. The film's screenwriter, Aline Brosh McKenna, told Variety, "I wrote this really mean scene and she was really excited about it. It's obvious across the industry that Gaga is the nicest person, so we had a lot of fun making her not so nice." Lady Gaga and Doechii kick off the countdown, new at number 20 with Runway.

Olivia Rodrigo climbs up one this week to number 19 on the countdown with Drop Dead. Taylor Swift says it was during a car ride with fiancé Travis Kelce that she came up with the song Elizabeth Taylor. During an interview with the New York Times, Taylor explained that it was in the car and she was going on and on about why the late actress mattered to her so much, and all of a sudden she started coming up with lyrics as she spoke. She said, "We got home and I was just scrambling to open my record app on my phone." Taylor Swift is new on the countdown with Elizabeth Taylor.

0: For the dive. BTS climbs up 2 to number 16 on the countdown with Swim. Coming up, Charlotte Cardin recently played the most important concert of her career. And Vancouver's Sanreal is your hometown hero.
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1: It's here. The Ford, it's a big deal. 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
10: Radio. Charlotte Cardin recently played what she calls the most important concert of her career at a big arena in Paris. In front of her family, friends, and 20,000 fans, Charlotte got emotional on stage telling everyone in the iconic French venue, "Very few Quebecers have performed here and I'm so moved. I've dreamt of this since I was 3 years old. It's almost unreal to be here in front of you." She's coming up at number 14, but first, Tame Impala and Jenny climb up one to number 15 with Dracula.

Vancouver's Son Real is your hometown hero. The singer-songwriter describes his music as vulnerable, relatable, and honest. And he says he writes music for the everyday person that's open-minded because he doesn't really make one genre. He added that there's no rhyme or reason to my music, and I think that's just what makes it special. Here's Son Real and Bryce Vine with Peace of Mind.

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17: Bruno Mars has released a new version of his song Risk It All, but this time in Spanish. The song is featured on the B-side to Risk It All on a new 7-inch vinyl single. While he once sang Just the Way You Are in Spanish for a benefit concert back in 2017, this actually marks the first time that he's released a song in Spanish. He's coming up at number 10, but first, Mike DeMarro and Noro move up one to number 11 on the countdown with Calling.

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1: Ella Langley is being called the hottest country star on the planet and the next Taylor Swift, but it's her male fans that seem to be setting her apart from other artists. The Alabama native's music has become wildly popular with guys who, according to the internet, have started calling themselves Ella's fellas. While a lot of fellas admit to having a crush on her, the love is first and foremost about her music. Here's Ella Langley with her new and now track, Choosing Texas.

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0: Is Alex Warren the next big name in music to pivot over to film and TV? He just signed a deal with United Talent Agency for global representation across film, TV, content creation, podcasting, and more. And while Alex hasn't yet said what his plans are, something tells me that he'll do just fine making any sort of transition. He's coming up at number 7, but first, Jamie Fine drops down to number 8 on the countdown with Homesick. I'm just

Alex Warren climbs up 2 to number 7 on the countdown with Fever Dream. Fans who are attending the upcoming Bruno Mars shows in Toronto at Rogers Stadium at the end of May will get a chance to try exclusive menu items that are inspired by his music. Based on his hit song Uptown Funk, the exclusive Uptown Funky fries come layered in caramelized onions and a secret sauce and cheese. And you can wash that down with the Hollywood Colada, which is a drink that is described as bright, energizing, and layered, much like Bruno's tunes. Bruno Mars falls down 1 to number 6 on the countdown with I Just

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1: Jack Antonoff is one of the biggest names in pop music, writing and producing hits for Taylor Swift, Lorde, and Sabrina Carpenter. But his first taste of success came from producing a song with his old band, Fun. One of my favorite fun facts to bring out about Jack Antonoff. In 2011, the pop rockers invited Janelle Monáe to sing on their track, We Are Young, which ended up winning Song of the Year at the Grammys and catapulted Jack into superstardom. Here's Fun and Janelle Monáe, taking us all the way back to 2011 with your throwback track, We Are Young.

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11: Somber is undoubtedly one of the biggest rising stars in music right now, but he wants everyone to know that he's just like the rest of us. 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Somber keeps it locked at number 3 on the countdown with Home Record.

Olivia Dean slides down one to number two on the countdown with So Easy to Fall in Love. We have a new number one song. Zara Larsson has the hottest song in the country this week with Midnight Sun.

0: There you have it. Zara Larsson has the new hottest song in the country this week with Midnight Sun. I'm Shannon Burns. Thank you so much for listening. Don't forget to let us know what you want to hear make it on the countdown by reaching out on our socials at iHeartRadioCA. 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

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It's Lexi from Mornings with Kim and Lexi. But just me today. And I want to remind you about that Harry Styles contest we've got going on. iHeartRadio and Virgin Radio wants to send you and your best friend to London, England. Not London, Ontario, London, England. We're talking flights from Virgin Atlantic, hotel from Trip Central, tickets, plus $1,000 spending money. 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

93.9 Virgin Radio Windsor. It's Lexi from Mornings with Kim and Lexi. And I saw this past week a cool video / screenshot where there was a meet and greet with Zara Larsson where a fan had asked her to draw like a doodle of Saturn because she wanted to get a tattoo of it, a tattoo of like a doodle by Zara Larsson. And Zara Larsson tried to start. She's like, oh, I don't like any of these. She was like, I'm so sorry. I don't have enough time. I will DM you. And she did. She messaged the fan like 20 doodles of Saturn and was like, I hope this is good. I feel like there's no, I can't say no, but there's not a lot of celebrities willing to take the extra mile and like that are really connecting with their fans and are as down to earth as Zara Larsson is to me. I think she's just really real and I think that she's kind and I love that she takes the time for her fans. Even when she doesn't necessarily have to, like she went above and beyond for that fan and I really respect her and I love that. And they're very cute, like a little Saturn tattoo drawn by Zara. Here she is with Midnight Sun.

93.9 Virgin Radio Windsor. It's Lexi from Mornings with Kim and Lexi. And you know what I like to do on Sundays is I love to look up and see if it's a national day. Because there's always so many. Like today, for example, National Walnut Day, National Pinot Grigio Day, but also Stepmother's Day. Last week was Mother's Day, but we got Stepmother's Day, which I didn't know about. So happy Stepmother's Day to all the stepmothers out there. Hope you have a great Stepmother's Day. Or if people didn't know it was Stepmother's Day, maybe wish your mom and your stepmom a happy Stepmother's Day.

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That was Taylor Swift on Virgin Radio, Windsor's 93.9. It's Lexi from Mornings with Kim and Lexi. What do you like to do on a long weekend? Personally, I either want to be out, like going somewhere, a trip, or nothing at all. I want there to be a change, you know? I don't want to be doing my regular errands, running around, like just taking the time to do something productive, of course, like I should. I either want to lounge and veg out or go on a trip. Full vacation or nothing, no in between. What are you doing on this long weekend? Do you have a trip? Are you just vegging out? What are you up to this weekend? Let me know. 999-999. Here's Charlotte Carden on Virgin Radio.

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You and me on 93.9 Virgin Radio Windsor. It's Lexi from Mornings with Kim and Lexi. What are you up to this long weekend? For me, I saw a couple shows this weekend, and tomorrow I'm headed up to Horrocks. Horrocks is like a grocery store. There's a couple locations. There's one in Battle Creek, Michigan, and there's one in East Lansing. And they call themselves like a farm market, but they have, oh my gosh,

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93.9 Virgin Radio Windsor. That was BTS with Swim. And if you missed the news last week, there's going to be a FIFA World Cup final halftime show. It's going to be the first one. It's going to be in New Jersey at MetLife Stadium. And they got some big names for this first halftime show. They've got Shakira, Madonna, and BTS. Woo! I'm very excited. It's curated by Chris Martin, the frontman of Coldplay. And it's going to be like a Super Bowl-style halftime show in partnership with Global Citizen. So this should be very exciting. I'm sure those tickets are already sold out, I would assume, for FIFA stuff. But very exciting. And I can't wait to see if these three... Imagine if they perform like together. I'm sure it's probably going to be separate stuff. Like Shakira gets some numbers, Madonna gets some numbers, BTS gets some numbers. But imagine a collab. I'm crossing my fingers for a collab. I don't know about you, but my fingers, toes... Every limb is crossed for a collab between Madonna, Shakira, and BTS. Here's 21 Pilots, Virgin Radio.

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It's Lexi from Mornings with Kim and Lexi. I just saw that there was a study. Oh no. It says that raising a kid costs, and this is an American, $300,000 over 18 years. I know it's over 18 years, but seeing it lump summed like that, I've never seen that much money in my life. It made me sick. No! Why is it so expensive? I guess the study also said that parents now spend nearly 22% of their income on child-related costs. Whew! Wowie! They also said where it's most expensive and where it's cheapest. I guess Hawaii is the most expensive state to raise a kid, and Mississippi is the cheapest. And across the country, daycare is the biggest expense for families. Yeah. I think childcare needs to be more covered places and cheaper, but not because the people working at the daycares obviously need to make their wages. So cheaper for the sense that maybe the government can supplement some of that. All over the place. Because I think that if they want us to go to work and work our jobs, someone's going to watch the kids, you know? But wow, yeah. $300,000 over 18 years. Yikes! That made me... I started to sweat a little bit there. Whew. Very expensive to raise a kid these days. So say thank you to your parents for raising you. Any guardians, parents, all of them. Anybody who helped raise you, say thank you. Because they may have spent close to or around $300,000. Woo-wee! Here's The Weeknd. 93.9 Virgin Radio.

93.9 Virgin Radio Windsor. It's Lexi from Mornings with Kim and Lexi hanging out with you on this Sunday afternoon. But I'm not dreading tomorrow as much because tomorrow is a holiday for some of us. So that's exciting. Makes me, because Sunday nights I feel like I tend to get a little bit like tense because I'm like, oh no, weekend's almost over. But it's a long weekend. Happy long weekend. Speaking of a weekend that's coming up, All Things Go. Toronto, Saturday, June 6th and Sunday, June 7th. Kesha and Lorde headlining. We also got The Beaches, Wet Leg, Del Water Gap, Rachel Chinnery, Holly Humberstone, Bella Kay, Jade LeMack, Mama, Flower Face, and one of our favorites, Sophia Camara. Here she is with Girls Like You. Sophia Camara, you can catch her at All Things Go in Toronto, Saturday, June 6th and 7th.

93.9 Virgin Radio Windsor. It's Lexi from Mornings with Kim and Lexi. And Ariana Grande's Eternal Sunshine tour is coming up. It's coming up. Starting soon. Beginning of June. Hey, that rhymes. It's starting soon at the beginning of June. And people are like, what is she going to play? Because obviously she's going to play the Eternal Sunshine album. But she has so many other songs and so many other albums. It's like there's so many things that she could play. Right? So she's kind of confirmed that she will be playing the song Dangerous Woman from her 2016 album, because she posted a video of her rehearsing and people are thinking like, what's she going to play? What's she going to play? There's rumors of No Tears Left to Cry and God is a Woman. But I want to know what songs you want to hear. What do you want to make sure is played on this tour? Because she could do her own Taylor Swift style Eras tour, but like she does not have time for that to do all of Eternal Sunshine and so many things. So what songs would you want to make sure that Ariana Grande played on her tour? If you could say any. Is it this one? POV by Ariana Grande that we're playing now? Let me know what Ariana Grande songs you hope she plays on tour. Here she is, POV.

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1: 93.9 Virgin Radio Windsor. It's Lexi from Mornings with Kim and Lexi. And that was Jamie Fine, Homesick. Jamie Fine posted a video back in April. And it said it was her and her then partner. And it said, save the date, ... JK, we broke up. And then 03/09/26 with the day of their breakup. Like, they posted it like, save the date, we're getting married, but with a breakup. And I think that these like breakup announcement posts are so funny. And also it's like, I'm so nosy. Like, yes, please tell me. And then tell me what happened. I'm just kidding. You don't have to tell me what happened. But I'm always so nosy. Like, it's like, I feel like I'm in the FBI when I see people deleted posts with their partner. I'm like, do they break up? Let's see when this happened. Oh my gosh, have they posted with somebody else? My friends and I, we're so nosy. So I think these are so funny. I love these breakup announcement posts as if it's like, save the date, we're getting married. But it's like, save the date, we broke up. I think these are so silly. So Jamie Fine did one back in April. Here's Elton John and Dua Lipa.

93.9 Virgin Radio Windsor. That was Airplanes, B.O.B. featuring Hayley Williams. Speaking of Hayley Williams, she's going on tour, the Hayley Williams show. And you know how celebrities were all saying, oh, I've made it as low cost as

I can. These tickets, like, oh, I've done what I can do. But then there's still billions, jillions of dollars. Well, Hayley Williams, the highest a person has paid so far, $99. That's it. Like, that's the highest price, like, front row seats, front center, like, the best seats in the house, $99. There's no platinum premium pricing. And people are paying $28 in some places. Like, that is, I need her to teach everybody else how to do this, because ticket prices are getting ridiculous. Closest to us, she's going to be at Pine Knob Music Theater on September 19th, 2026. Tickets are on sale now if you wanted to get some tickets to see the Hayley Williams show. And I guess $1 from every ticket sold will benefit Reverb and Support Feed, which is awesome. I love that she's donating profits from her show. I think that's awesome. Donating profits, and it's cheaper. Come on, girl. That's awesome. I hope everybody else follows her lead. Here's Bruno Mars.

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93.9 Virgin Radio. It's Lexi from Mornings with Kim and Lexi. And we got a new photo. Have you seen our new little photo on our podcast and on the website? There's a new photo of me and Kim. We got new photos taken since our first ones. And they're so cute. I like them. I like that we're both smiling. And I'm kind of scrunching my nose a little bit. I've got a real big smile from laughing. So I think these are really cute. If you haven't seen them, our new photos. They're also part of the 5K a day picture there. When it says 5K a day, those are our new pictures. But yeah, 5K a day. Still going on. 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

93.9 Virgin Radio Windsor. It's Lexi from Mornings with Kim and Lexi. I've got no Kim with me right now, but we'll be back together again. Don't you worry. I know, it's been so long since we were together. Kim was away on Friday, and now I got no Kim today with me. But don't worry, we'll be back together on our show mornings from 6 a.m. to 10 a.m. We love to see you there. Come hang out with us during the week. We give you prizes, keywords, all that jazz. Here's Alex Warren.

Selena Gomez on Virgin Radio 93.9. It's Lexi from Mornings with Kim and Lexi. And speaking of Selena Gomez, Rare Beauty, her makeup brand, just made a new campaign which focuses on her Latin identity. And it's a launch of her True to Myself Natural Matte Longwear Foundation, where she gave voices to 48 Latin identities, representing the vast skin tones. Latin people come in all skin tones, right? And so she has a new campaign, and she launched 48 new shades of her True to Myself foundation. And she said that she's seeking to ensure every individual finds their reflection in the media. And she's reaffirming her Latin identity and that it's vibrant, complex, and multifaceted. I love that. I absolutely love this. She filmed a little video about it in a Latin-owned studio, which is really cool. And I love that she's doing something specifically for her Latin roots. And I love that. I think that was so awesome of her. And I love to see people doing campaigns that are really near and dear to their heart for their brands. I love that so much. Here's Olivia Dean on 93.9 Virgin Radio.

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LMFAO on 93.9 Virgin Radio Windsor. It's Lexi from Mornings with Kim and Lexi. And I love a Party Rock Anthem mashup. Have you heard this one with the Icona Pop and Charlie XCX? I love it. There's just such a rockin' beat to Party Rock Anthem. I think you could probably mash up almost any song with it and it would go hard. I think you can mash up any song with it and it would be awesome. I also loved watching those videos where people would put like the dance break on top of other songs. My favorite being from Spring Awakening. They took a song from Spring Awakening and then played the dance to Party Rock Anthem and it went so hard. I come back to that video all the time. It's so funny to me. So I think any sort of either video mashup or audio mashup with Party Rock Anthem is going to be awesome.

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1: 93.9 Virgin Radio Windsor. It's Lexi from Mornings with Kim and Lexi. And a movie that I am so excited about is called I Love Boosters. It's got Kiki Palmer in it. And I am so excited for this movie to come out. It's also got Will Poulter and Demi Moore, John Cheadle. Like, I'm so excited for this movie to come out. And part of the promotion that they did this past week gave out free gas. Especially right now when gas prices are so high. They were giving out free gas. Like, okay, absolutely. What a great promotional thing and also great way to help people. Like, it's helpful and you're promoting your movie. Kiki Palmer was actually there too. And her and her co-star Lakeith Stanfield were there together. And they were giving people a boost. Because it's I Love Boosters. And so it was like the first 70 cars got free gas. And then there was also free merch while supplies lasted. Very excited to see this movie. I can't wait. It's out this year. Should be pretty soon, actually. I think it's playing next weekend in the States, and it should get to us pretty soon after that. But I'm so excited to see this movie. Kiki Palmer, I Love Boosters, with that awesome promotion where they gave out free gas, especially in this economy. Not cheap. Thank you, I Love Boosters. I mean, I didn't get the gas, but thank you on behalf of the people who did. I just think it's a great way to give back and promote your thing. Here's Rather Be, Koozie C.

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It's Lexi from Mornings with Kim and Lexi. Up next, we have Somber. And I have to say, my favorite Somber song is not one that we typically play on this station. So I got to play a little bit of it, okay?

I don't know what it is, but it like this one, it kind of itches my brain in a way. It's like, ooh, ooh, ooh, ooh. I don't know what it is about this one, but I really like 12 to 12. I always forget what it's called. I'm like 17 to 56. Like I'm just naming two numbers. 12 to 12. Like the time, like a clock. But for some reason, I'm always forgetting what numbers it is. But the inner room full of people, I look for you. I don't know. I just love that one so much. Here's another good one by Somber. Homewrecker, 93.9 Virgin Radio.

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It's Lexi from Mornings with Kim and Lexi. And we had a viewing party for The Devil Wears Prada 2, which that song is from, Lady Gaga and Doechii. Lady Gaga was actually in the movie. And I can see a world where there's a spinoff of it with Lady Gaga. I can see that happening. Meryl Streep even said that if there were to be a third one, she wants Lady Gaga to take it over. And listen, I'm sitting. I'm ready when you are to sit and watch it. Because I actually really enjoyed The Devil Wears Prada 2. I think for a sequel, it was really well done. It's kind of hard, especially when the first movie's from the early 2000s, to make a sequel that feels the same or like lives up, because there's so many things that they can't ignore, right? If it's set in current time, you can't ignore the progression of cell phones. You can't ignore the way the media has changed. You can't ignore how things have changed. And so you're never going to feel the same way you did when you saw the movie in the early 2000s, right? Because things have changed. We've changed. The world has changed. And they have to reflect that in the movie. So I think that with all of that in mind, they did a pretty great job of giving us what we wanted with these characters. And I could have sat and lived in that world a little while longer. Speaking of a little while longer, though, I won't be here after this for a little while longer. But I'll be back this week with Kim on our show, Mornings with Kim and Lexi. But for today, I'm out of here. I'm going to be a ghost of the studio. I say because this is Ghost by Justin Bieber. I'm headed out, and I will see you later. I'm out for the night. Bye-bye.

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4: I am so relaxed. I am excited about getting to sleep in tomorrow. And I am actually celebrating the fact that I became an aunt 3 times this week, kind of.
3: Wait, what?
4: Yeah. I have almost three new nieces and nephews.
3: Okay.
4: Which makes the total now 13.
3: Are they triplets?
4: No.
3: Okay.
4: But it's an interesting situation that I found myself in. So I'm going to explain it to you coming up next.
3: Wow. Okay.
4: I know you're becoming a dad, but I'm an aunt. So
3: 3 times.
4: It's just as important.
3: Okay.

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2: That is Bruno Mars, I Just Might on the Weekender on Virgin Radio. You're going to see Bruno Mars in concert, Miles?
3: I'm going to see Bruno Mars in concert. Yeah, you know, he's doing 5 Canadian dates first in Toronto, then another 5 Canadian dates in Vancouver. I'm going to be at one of the Toronto shows.
2: That is so exciting. I'm so jealous. I feel like he's one of those people that are just so good live.
3: Honestly, I've seen him before, on the 24 Karat Magic Tour or whatever. Incredible.
2: Really?
3: Incredible. And it's like his backup singers are just as good as he is.
2: Yeah, he just is a ball of energy. Mm-hmm. It's so wild. I have to be a ball of energy because I now have 13 nieces and nephews.
3: Whoa,
2: isn't
3: slow
2: that insane?
3: Down. Hold the phone. What?
2: Yeah. And I got 2 new ones this week. Well, I got a new one and then I found out that I'm getting another one.
3: Wow.
2: So, I know. But part of it actually came as a surprise because my younger brother is now the legal guardian of a child, of a 2.5-year-old.
3: Wow.
2: I know. This actually happened during the Weekender last week. After we finished, I always put my phone on Do Not Disturb. I turned my phone back on, 4 missed calls for my brother.
3: He's like, hey, I've got some content for you.
2: He says, just a heads up, there is a new child in our house.
3: Wow.
2: He's 2.5 and we've taken him in, and that is now his 4th child that he has. And he said, also, by the way, my wife is expecting and there's going to be a 5th child.
3: That's a hectic household right there.
2: So my brother by the fall is going to have 5 kids under the age of 5 and 4 of them are boys.
3: You know what that means?
2: What's that?
3: We get more listeners.
2: That's true. And I have the opportunity to turn one of them into a Nepo baby.
3: Yeah.
2: So that's my plan. I'm going to be a total stage mom to one of those kids or something. I don't have any kids of my own, so 13 nieces and nephews is very good for me.
3: You're going to be like that aunt that just runs to the house all the time and tries to steal the kid?
2: Yeah. And I love being like the aunt with no kids, so I can actually like spoil them properly.
3: You're the fun aunt. They're like, why does she have so much money?
2: And why is she always giving us gifts?
3: The parents are like, because she doesn't have any kids.
2: Exactly. Do you think that you're going to spoil your future baby that's on the way?
3: Oh, absolutely.
2: Yeah?
3: Yeah.
2: Is that the first grandkid for your parents?
3: Yes.
2: And hers?
3: No.
2: Okay. Because the first grandkid is like...
3: Yeah. Oh, my mom has been shopping.
2: Oh, yeah?
3: I'm like, can we not do matching sets? Can we not buy like clothes for me and clothes for the baby?
2: Like American Girl dolls.
3: Yeah.
2: You can go to the store and get like the doll with the dress and then you can get the same dress. That's what you want?
3: Yeah, I'm just like an afterthought now. Like, she ain't buying anything for me anymore.

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1: Coming up next on the Weekender, we are going to get into good week, bad week, and talk about who it's been a not so great week for and who is having a particularly special and great week.
2: Yeah, the FIFA World Cup is turning into a music festival, and I'm here for it.
1: I was just telling somebody that today. I'm like, there is so much pop culture in the World Cup for us to enjoy who maybe aren't as excited about soccer. Yeah, we got to talk about that. And we got to talk about the census. Because there's some people not following the rules.
2: I forgot. Do I count because I'm not a resident? Like, yes. Well, I'm a permanent resident, but
1: we got to talk. This is stressing me out.
2: Uh-oh.

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1: You're listening to The Weekender on Virgin Radio. Miles is stressing me out because he has not completed the census.
2: Okay, May 12th was census day.
1: Yeah, that was the day that it was due.
2: Oh.
1: So you had before then as well to fill out your census so that you could be on record.
2: Right.
1: So people, the government can, help determine where hospitals are built and
2: how. What boxes did you take?
1: What do you mean?
2: Like, does it ask you, like, a lot about you?
1: So, 25% of people that get the census get the long-form census. So, that's where they'll ask you a lot of questions.
2: Did you get the radio edit?
1: Yeah, right? I love a long census. I was hoping I would get it, but I got the short census.
2: Oh, you got a short one? So, what did they ask you?
1: They asked me how many people live in my house, mm-hmm. What languages we speak.
2: What's your favorite show?
1: That's on the long form. And things like that. So, but I just think the census is so important. A little hobby of mine is genealogy, and I learned so much about my ancestors with census records.
2: That's right.
1: So I think it's very important to fill out your census, and you could also face a $500 fine if you don't fill it out.
2: Ouch, I need to check my mail.
1: Miles and everyone else who hasn't filled out the census, get on it.
2: We are officially less than 1 month away from the 2026 FIFA World Cup. The final will be played on July 19th. That's still a long ways away. It's at MetLife Stadium in New York, Wakanda, New Jersey. And they've announced for the first time a halftime show at the FIFA World Cup.
1: I thought if any single one of these artists were performing, it would be a big deal. So the fact that there's three huge artists that are performing,
2: there's only 15 minutes. They got to be quick.
1: I also wonder how that's going to work. So Madonna, Shakira, and BTS are all going to be performing as part of this halftime show.
2: That's a lot. That's a whole soccer team right there.
1: I know. Maybe they'll do a little merging together, like Madonna and Shakira will perform together, and then Shakira takes over, and then BTS, or however they want to do it.
2: I'm really disappointed in myself. I just said soccer.
1: Oh,
2: it's football.
1: How long have you been in Canada now?
2: I know. It's ridiculous.
1: Yeah, it's happening. You're a Canadian.
2: I'll put that on my census.

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0: I know.
1: And this one, to win a trip to London, two tickets to Harry Styles, hotels, flights, you're going across an ocean. That's so fun.
0: And you won't be the only Canadian there, because Shania is opening for Harry Styles in London.
1: That is so massive. I'm so jealous. So all you have to do is listen to Virgin Radio 10 minutes. That's all you have to listen for on the iHeartRadio app, and a prompt will come up.

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1: You're listening to The Weekender on Virgin Radio with Shannon and Miles. And Miles, I need your thoughts on something because I got into a little bit of trouble on my Instagram this week.
2: No, I'm not bailing you out.
1: Oh, man. I need your thoughts on this because I thought that a week is a long enough time to wait before you spoil a show for someone. But people in my DMs think that that was way too soon.
2: I know what this is about. You spoiled it for me, too.
1: Oh, man. I thought this was a good amount of time. Okay, we're going to talk about this.
2: I'm still on season 4.
1: Of Hacks?
2: Yes.
1: Okay, sorry. I'm sorry to everyone. Maybe this will just turn into a public apology.
2: Yeah.

0: That is Sophie Simmons on Virgin Radio. I'm Shannon, and I guess I need to apologize to the nation.
1: I know what this is about. I can't believe you did this. I almost messaged you straight away.
0: No way.
1: Yes.
0: Okay, so on my Instagram story, I waited a week after this episode from Hacks had aired.
1: That's not long enough.
0: And then I shared a clip of a particular scene from the new season of the show.
1: Like Hacks. The scene.
0: Yeah, it was a very crucial scene. But I thought, okay, well, you know what? I waited a week. I'm going to hold. Even when I took the clip, I'm like, I'm not going to post this in real time. I'm going to wait a couple days.
1: Yep.
0: And then I did get a bunch of DMs from people saying, spoiler alert, come on. So how long should I have waited?
1: I think at least a month.
0: A month?
1: Yeah.
0: So if you watch a TV show and you want, you're excited about it and you want to share a clip
1: was
0: about
1: that
0: it,
1: the finale?
0: No.
1: Well, you should have waited until the show finished.
0: I thought a week was fine. Okay.
1: It's the final season.
0: I know. And it was such a good moment, too.
1: If you haven't watched Hacks, it's on Crave. It's a really fun, easy watch.
0: It really is. It's my favorite show of all time. I'm devastated that it's ending. So go watch Hacks. And I guess don't follow me on social media because I'll spoil it for you.
1: It always makes me want to go to Vegas as well when I watch it.

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1: The weekend on the Weekender, the long Weekender, Virgin Radio. Shannon, you been watching much this long weekend?
2: I have been watching a lot of stuff, actually, including a movie that is celebrating its 25th anniversary tomorrow.
1: I think I know the one you're talking about.
2: Because I talk about it a lot?
1: Yes. We talk about it every week. It doesn't matter if it's the anniversary or not. I've got a horror movie that came out this week, and it sounds really dumb, but it's quite a cool concept.
2: Oh, yeah?
1: Yeah.
2: Okay, sweet.
1: I'll tell you about it next.

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3: That's right.
2: So we got to talk about what we've been watching and what we think other people should be watching as well. Do you want to start?
3: Yeah, I have this horror movie called Obsession. It's out on the big screen this week, and it's this kind of like hopeless romantic. This guy who is a music store employee, kind of, you know, angsty teen. He has a crush on this girl, and he finds this one wish willow that you can basically just like, it's like this mysterious thing that you like.
2: What is a one wish, like a willow tree?
3: No, it's like this thing that he like breaks in half and you can cast a spell basically. And it sounds really dumb, but he makes a wish that his longtime crush falls in love with him.
2: Oh.
3: But the way he phrases it when he makes the wish is like, I want her to like me or love me. I want her to be obsessed with me more than anything else in this world.
2: Oh.
3: And it gets really sinister. Like, she turns into this absolute, like, deranged person. And he's like, how can I make it stop?
2: I love that. That's a great concept for a movie. Especially a horror movie, because it can just go any which way.
3: Yeah, it's nightmare fuel. It's called Obsession. What have you been watching?
2: Mine is the total opposite of that. I don't know if you've heard of this little indie flick called Shrek.
3: Ah, yes.
2: But it is the 25th anniversary of the movie Shrek tomorrow.
3: That's scary.
2: Which, because it just means
3: years.
2: We're so old.
3: Yeah.
2: I do remember watching it in theaters when it came out. I think Shrek is one of those movies, I think I do know every single word of the whole movie.
3: Yeah.
2: So it is a big deal.
3: There's
2: for
3: so
2: me.
3: Many great quotes.
2: So many great quotes. I mean, we haven't talked about onions the same way since.
3: That's right, yeah.
2: You know?
3: So many layers.
2: So many layers. So celebrate tomorrow. Paint your face green. Buy a donkey face mask. Do whatever you got to do to celebrate Shrek turning 25 tomorrow.
3: That's
2: it's funny. A big deal.
3: Yeah.
2: A national holiday. It's actually why we get the day off.
3: Let's make waffles tomorrow morning.
2: Let's. Oh, my goodness.

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3: Yep.
2: Where we go through all the top 20 songs in the country each week.
3: It's just all bangers.
2: It's
3: 20 songs that are all good.
2: Incredible stuff. So let's go over the top three songs right now. Number three this week was Somber with Homewrecker.

0: Love that song.
1: A long lifespan for that one. I feel like we've been playing that for a while.
0: Yeah.
1: Another long lifespan, Zara Larsson has a number one song this week with Midnight Sun.
0: Midnight Sun, that's right.

0: And it's almost been a year since that song came out.
1: I saw she posted that. That's crazy.
0: I know. I couldn't believe it. But she says it feels like it's reaching its peak right now.
1: Yeah. It's only just having the moment now, right?
0: Yeah. And then I think during the summer as well. It is very summery. So I think we're going to hear that one a lot throughout the summer. Not complaining. Nobody.

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1: The Vacations.
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11: 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As always, the full line is 25% off, including lots of new items to choose from, with many items at 50% off. 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Online at knhfireworks.ca.
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1: It's the Weekender on Virgin Radio. Miles, thank you so much. I used you as an excuse to get out of going to a wedding.
2: Excuse me?
1: Exactly.
2: Why did you drop me in this?
1: I brought you in and it worked perfectly. I didn't even use you. I used your baby that you're having in a couple months.
2: Oh, great.
1: As the reason as to why I can't go to a wedding that I didn't want to go to. So shout out to your baby, but I'll explain that more coming up for you.
2: Okay.
1: Because, yeah, I'll explain.
2: What do I get from this?
1: Nothing.
2: Okay.